Starting today's show with a couple of tribute songs. That was, of course, The Specials there and Ghost Town, released in 1981. We play that in tribute of Terry Hall, who sadly passed away on the 18th of December 2022, aged just 63. He, of course, was part of The Specials, and he also was part of Fun Boy 3 as well as Vegas, and also Terry and the Colourfield, and collaborated with many artists over the years, including the likes of Bananarama, The Lightning Seeds, Dave Stewart, Sinead O'Connor as well, The Gorillaz, and also Damon Albarn. Before that, we played Neutron Dance from the Pointer Sisters, released in 1984. We played that in tribute to Anita Pointer, who sadly passed away on December the 31st in 2022, aged 74. Might remember that particular single from the film Beverly Hills Cop. Hello there, welcome along to A Blast from the 80s. Hope you're all very well. This is what's in store for you today. Oh.

all that's come then between now and the end of the show. We look back at a toy that was first released in the 1980s on Do You Remember This? A little bit later on, we got your first song as well, which features the Pet Shop Boys this week from 1987. And we've also got the lyrical game as well, where I am about to read out to you the first four lines from a song from the 1980s. But what is it? Are you ready? Here we go. It is the night. My body's weak. I'm on the run. No time to sleep. So there we go. That was, of course, a little bit quick, but it was released in 1980. It was actually released in recorded, I should say, in 1979. But the song itself was released in February of 1980. And the album that it comes from won a Grammy Award in 1979. So what is that particular song? Well, chat amongst your friends, family, etc., etc., and of course we will tell you and play the song a little bit later on. Right then, in just a moment we are going to play your first song that you bought back in the 1980s from the Pet Shop Boys. Always On My Mind is coming up for you very, very shortly. But before that, released in 1982, here, our journey with Open Arms.

0: A song released in 1982 and spending 6 weeks at number two on the Billboard Hot 100 in February of 1982. That was Journey there with Open Arms. Can you remember what kept it from reaching number one in America? I'll tell you in just a moment. Elsewhere, it got to number 49 in New Zealand, number 2 in Canada, and number 43 in Australia. It is their biggest hit to date as well, by the way, in America. And what kept them off the top of the charts in America? It was the J Girls Band and Centerfold, followed by Joan Jett and the Blackhearts with I Love Rock and Roll. There we go. That's what kept them from getting to number one. So then here on A Blast from the 80s, it is time for your bit. Time for this.
1: Your first song.
0: Yep, it is time then for your first song that you bought back in the 1980s. Today's song choice comes from Philip. He says, my first song released in 1987 when I wasn't even a teenager was by the brilliant Pet Shop Boys and Always On My Mind. I remember hearing this particular single sung by Elvis Presley when the Pet Shop Boys released it at Christmas in 1987 in the UK. It was simply brilliant. I had heard from the Pet Shop Boys previously but never bought one of their records until this day. Please could you play it? It is a great tune. I know it's been covered by numerous other artists, but for me the Pet Shop Boys is the best version, which is the reason why I bought it. All the best from Philip. So Philip, this is your first song that you bought back in the 1980s, and yes, it has been covered by numerous artists. This is the Pet Shop Boys and Always On My Mind.

So then it is, thanks to Philip and his first song that he bought back in the 1980s. It was, of course, the Pet Shop Boys and their version of Always On My Mind. Now then, that particular single was first recorded in 1972 by Brenda Lee, although she wasn't the first person to actually release the single. That feat went to Gwen McRae in 1972. In fact, March of 1972, she released the first version of that particular single. Brenda Lee then released her version in June of 1972, and then the best known version at the time, of course, was by Elvis Presley. He released his version in October of 1972. Of course, it was a big hit globally. It's also been sung, of course, as well by John Wesley Riles in 1979 and also Willie Nelson as well in 1982 as well, which resulted in three wins at the 25th Grammy Awards in 1983. There we are. Of course, you just heard the Pet Shop Boys version from 1987. That was a massive hit in 1987 in the UK and also globally as well in 1987/1988. It was the Christmas number one in the UK, and it also got to number as well in Spain, Sweden and also Switzerland. It got to number four in America, number three in Norway and South Africa, number three on the Dutch Top 40, number two in Ireland, Iceland and Denmark. It was also a top 10 hit as well in Australia. It also made it to number eight in Italy and also number eight as well in New Zealand. There we are. So, like Philip, if you want your first song that you ever bought played out on a future Blast from the 80s show, please do get in touch. Just search for Blast Radio Shows on social media or the internet, and you'll find me on there, and you can get in touch with me on there as well via email or via Messenger or via the website text as well. Okay, so please do get in touch. I would love to hear from you. So we are going to go back again to 1982. In just a moment, we are going to play for you a song by The Clash. We are going to rock the Casbah very, very shortly. But before that, from 1985, it is Debarge and Rhythm of the Night.

0: So released from their fifth studio album called Combat Rock. That was The Clash there with Rock the Casbah. That particular single reached number 8 on the Billboard Hot 100, their only top 10 single in the United States to date. And elsewhere globally, it also got to number 3 in Australia, number 17 in Canada, number 21 in the Netherlands, number 4 in New Zealand, number 30 only in the UK, and number 16 in Sweden. There we are. Before that, released in 1985, it was DeBarge and Rhythm of the Night. It was released in 1985, and chart-wise, it did very well, getting to number 3 on the American Billboard Hot 100. It also got to number 3 as well in Canada and New Zealand, number 5 in Ireland and South Africa, number 4 in the UK, number 19 in Germany, number 29 in Finland, number 5 in Australia, and number 7 in Belgium. The song as well also was part of the Motown film The Last Dragon, which featured the song as part of its soundtrack. The free publicity from the song association from the movie helped boost its popularity. Eventually, it was released as a single. And of course, it is DeBarge's biggest success to date. So, back in the 1980s, there were many, many successful toys. One particular toy that was first launched in 1984 was very, very popular and very, very, in fact, extremely big.
1: Do you remember this?
2: This is the legendary Bigfoot, one of the most awesome trucks ever built by man. 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And now it's coming right at you, your very own Bigfoot. You add batteries, turn on the key, forward shift, reverse, four-wheel drive for power, two-wheel drive for speed, lights, action, the works. 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Bigfoot 4x4x4 from Play School.
0: So that was an advert from 1984 for Bigfoot, the toy truck that was, of course, modelled on the real-life version that first was seen in 1975. I've got to admit, I'm pretty certain I had one of those, not in 1984, which is when that advert first came out, but I think a little bit later in the 1980s, around 1986/1987. But did you have one of those, or did you not? Anyway, let us know. Get in touch via the website or social media. Search for Blast Radio Shows on either. And of course, we will remember something else from the 1980s next time here on the show.

0: One of the classic tunes from the 1980s. That was, of course, Lips Inc. there and Funky Town. That particular single was a number one hit in many, many countries in 1980, including America and also Spain as well. It also got to number one in New Zealand, Norway, the Netherlands, Israel, Canada, Belgium, Austria, and also Australia as well. It also got to number three in Ireland, number five in Italy, number five in South Africa, and number two in the UK and also Sweden as well. Right then, here on A Blast from the 80s, it's time to test again your musical lyrical knowledge of this particular decade. It's time for this.
1: This is the lyrical game.
0: Yep, so once again then, I am about to read out to you the first four lines from a popular song from the 1980s, okay? It's coming up for you in just a moment. All you've got to do, of course, just guess what that particular single is. It was released in 1980, and as I said earlier on, the album that it came from won a Grammy Award in 1980 as well, okay? Maybe that's helped. Maybe it hasn't. But anyway, here are those lyrics one more time. It is the night. My body's weak. I'm on the run. No time to sleep. So, what is that particular single? Do you know? Do you think you know? Let's put you out of your misery. Here is today's Lyrical Game song.

There we go, today's Lyrical Game song. That was, of course, Christopher Cross there and Ride Like the Wind. That particular single was released in 1980. It was his debut single, has to be said as well, and was taken from his debut album, also called Christopher Cross, that was released at the very end of 1979. It was very successful for him, winning 5 Grammy Awards, including Album of the Year, Record of the Year, Song of the Year, and also Best New Artist as well, with him becoming the first artist to win the 4 major categories in the same year, a feat not replicated until Billie Eilish in 2020. Chart-wise, though, the single only reached number 2 in America, spending 4 weeks at number 2 behind Call Me by Blondie. Elsewhere globally, it wasn't as successful. It got to number 31 in New Zealand, number 69 in the UK, and number 25 in Australia. It was, though, also a number 3 hit in Canada. So, did you get it right? Well done if you did. Commiserations if you got it wrong. We, of course, will do that again next time here on the show. And unfortunately, we have come to the end of today's show. Thank you very much, as always, for joining us here on A Blast from the 80s. I hope you enjoyed the show. Don't forget, if you want to get in touch for your first song that you bought back in the 1980s, or if you want a shout out or a request or anything else about the 1980s, please do get in touch. Search for Blast Radio Shows on social media or the internet, and you can get in touch with me via the numerous ways you can do that on there. So please do get in touch. I would love to hear from you. So to leave you for today, we are going to go back to 1988 and a song that reached only number 21 in New Zealand, but was a top 10 hit in the likes of Australia, Sweden, the UK, and also America, as well as a chart topper in Belgium, Canada, Ireland, and also in the Netherlands as well. A song that was nominated for 3 Grammy Awards that won Best Female Pop Vocal Performance. This is the brilliant Tracy Chapman and Fast Car. Catch you later.

0: taking you back to the music of the 1990s. It's Gary Hopkins and the Blast from the 90s.
1: Hello there, welcome along. It is another Blast from the 90s with me, Gary Hopkins. Hope you're all very, very well wherever you are listening to today's show. As always, we have got a string of hits for you today. Yes, you. And your first song, plus also, of course, the lyrical game as well. But to start things off, we go all the way back to 1994. Question for you as well. Who has had a cover version of this particular song? This one is by Oasis, and it's Cigarettes and Alcohol.

If I remember rightly, then that particular single was the fourth single to be taken from their debut album, Definitely Maybe. And that particular single was released in 1994. The song itself did okay on the charts where it was released, which was not very many countries, if I'm honest with you. Ireland, it got to number 15. In the UK, it was a number 7 hit. And in Europe, on the Eurochart Hot 100, it reached number 30 on that particular chart. So, who did a cover version of that particular single in 1998? Well, if you had said Sir Rod Stewart, well done. Give yourself a pat on the back. You'd be absolutely correct. He had a cover version of that particular single on his album in 1998 called When We Were the New Boys. There we are. It's also been performed as well by the Royal Philharmonic Orchestra as well, no less. So you are listening to A Blast from the 90s. My name is Gary, and this is what's coming up for you today.

lyrical game where I read out to you the first four lines from a popular song, give you a clue. All you got to do is guess what that song is. So here are today's lyrics. I saw you dancing out the ocean, running fast along the sand, a spirit born of earth and water, fire flying from your hands. So there we go. Those are the lyrics. I'll give you a clue. The song was released in 1992. I'll give you two clues today. As I said, the first one, it was released in 1992. Second clue, it was nominated for a Grammy in 1993. I won't tell you which category because it might give it away, but it was nominated in 1993 at the Grammys. I don't know if it actually won. So what is the song? Do you think you know? Do you not have a clue? I've got to admit, I didn't actually have a clue. Totally honest with you. So is it easy? Is it hard? Who knows? But anyway, have a guess wherever you're listening to today's show. Have a chat amongst your friends and family, work colleagues, whoever. And have a guess. Good luck with that one. And of course, we will reveal the answer. Play the song, as always, a little bit later on. Right then, we are going to go back to 1974 in just a moment. Well, at least that's when the original song was released. We are going to play for you some Bus Stop featuring Carl Douglas and Kung Fu Fighting, which was released, of course, in 1998. Before that, though, a song that was released originally back in 1987. It was then re-released again in 1994, but called True Faith 94. This is the brilliant New Order.

0: There we go, that was Bus Stop featuring Carl Douglas. That was, of course, Kung Fu Fighting, released in 1998. The original Kung Fu Fighting by Carl Douglas was released in 1974 and reached number one, in fact, in basically everywhere. But the song was released in 74 and also 1975. That version, though, in 1998 didn't have the same success as it did from the original some 24 years earlier, but it did actually get to number one in New Zealand. It was also as well a top 10 hit in the likes of Denmark and also the UK as well. It also reached number 15 in Australia and elsewhere, was a top 40 hit. So, you know, as I said, not as successful as the original, but still a good effort. Bus Stop, of course, in case you didn't know, that was their debut single back there. And, well, they only kept on going until 2002. They didn't really have much in the way of success after that. They had hits including Get It On by T-Rex, which was just basically another version of that. Also made a version as well of Footloose, or a remix version of Footloose. And also You Ain't Seen Nothing Yet. So there we go, just go to show exactly what the kind of music they were releasing during that time. For that as well, you heard from New Order and True Faith 1994. Now, that particular single was different to the original, which was released in 1987, by some of the lines that were, shall we say, changed from the original version to that particular version, because they kind of, necessarily wrong, but you know, they wanted to play them on air, so they changed a few of the lines. But the version, though, released back in 1994, reached number 9 in the UK, number 11 in Ireland, and elsewhere, struggled, has to be said, to get into the top 40. But it did in some of those countries. Right then, here on A Blast from the 90s, it's time for your bit. Type of this.
1: Your first song.
0: Yeah, but it's time then for your first song that you brought back in the 90s. And this week it's thanks to Tony for their first song. They write, "Hi Gary, my first song from the 1990s was by Seal. I remember it from Space Jam, the film, and, well, I had to go out and buy it. It was very difficult for me to buy, but I did manage to buy the single. It is by Seal, and it is called Fly Like an Eagle," which I didn't actually realize was a cover from somebody else back in the 1970s. Please could you play my first song? Many thanks, Tony. So, Tony, thank you very much for your email. Yes, it was a cover of a song that was released in 1976 by the Steve Miller Band. There we are. This is Seal's version from the Space Jam soundtrack. This is Fly Like an Eagle.

There we go. That was Seal from 1997. That was his version of Fly Like an Eagle. It was, of course, taken from the soundtrack to the film Space Jam and on the charts. It had moderate success. Some countries it did very well, getting into the top 10. A lot of countries, though, it struggled to get into the top 20. But it was a song that reached the top 30, top 40 in majority of those countries. Its highest position, by the way, was number 2 in Canada, as I said, back in 1997. So, like Tony, if you want your first song that you bought back in the 90s played out on a future show, please do get in touch. I would love to hear from you. Get in touch via the website www.blastradioshows.com, or of course you can find us on social media. We are on them all. Please do get in touch if you can. Search for Blast Radio Shows on social media. Let me know what your first song was from the 1990s. Let me know what it was and why you bought it as well, if you can. It'd also be great to know as well if you've still got it somewhere hidden away in a loft or a cupboard or the shed or wherever, somewhere in your house. So please, please do get in touch. I would love to hear from you. Right, still to come, we've got the answer to today's lyrical game. We've also got some Simply Red. We've also got some Bjork. And also, we have got three letters from a car registration down my street. When I always pass this car, I think to myself, yes, that band from the 1990s. I'm going to play one of their songs a little bit later on for you as well. But before all of that, we are going to go back to 1995. And this is Pulp. And this is Something Changed.

0: Violently Happy, the fourth single taken from her debut album, which was called Debut back in 1993, although that song was released in 1994. It struggled on the charts, failed to get into the top 10 on any chart where it was released, though it was a top 40 in a majority of those countries. Its highest position was number 13 in the UK. Before that as well, released in 1996, it was Pulp and Something Changed. It was taken from their album, which was released in 95, called Different Class. That particular single, again, where it was released, struggled to get into the top 10. In fact, it only made it to number 10 in the UK. It also made it to number 30 in Ireland and also Iceland as well. There we are. Right then, here on a blast from the 90s. Do you remember this?
1: Help! We've been robbed!
2: Stop! Stop, evildoers!
3: Introducing Super Stretching Superhero Stretch Armstrong. Yes, Stretch Armstrong! Now stretching fun farther than ever before. He bends, he stretches, even ties and knots, but always returns to his original shape.
4: How's he do that?
3: He's been doing that since he was a kid. Stretch Armstrong from Cap Toys. Who else?
0: So that was an advert then for one of the popular toys from the 1990s. It was, of course, Stretch Armstrong. Now, I know you're thinking that's been out for ages. Yes, it was originally released back in the 1970s, but it was then reissued in 1993, and it was highly sought after due to its flexibility, the rubber design as well, that it could stretch to five times its original size. It became one of the most popular toys of the 1990s as well. Now, the secret to Stretch's ability to stretch and bend was the special rubber material that he was made from. Inside his body was a gel derived from boiled corn syrup, which not only gave him his elastic abilities, but also allowed him to return to his original form after being stretched. Lots of games played with Stretch Armstrong, including, of course, tug of war, probably by himself, balloon toss, and, of course, wrestling as well. He featured in commercials, cartoons, a live action movie. He never saw that one, and had even a song named after him as well. So there we are. He was fun, versatile and durable, and of course captured the imagination of children of all ages and brought hours and hours of enjoyment to countless households. Now, was it in your house? Because I know one thing, it wasn't in mine, but you can still buy them today. Right then, so did you have one of those? Let us know via the website or, of course, social media. Right, still to come then, we have got today's answer to the lyrical game. But as I go walking up my street, I pass a car which has got the registrations of this next group. The song is called Flash. What's the name of the group? Tell you in a minute.

0: So that was BBE and Flash. It was released in 1997. Charting in that year, it reached number 6 in Spain, number 9 in Italy, number 8 in Finland, number 18 in Austria, and was a number 5 hit on the UK singles chart. It reached the top 40, basically, in the majority of countries where it was released. It struggled in Australia and was also a struggler in America as well. Now, BBE is the name of the band, and I've got a car that lives on my street. Well, it doesn't live on my street, you know, it's used by somebody who lives on my street, and their initials are BBE. And I always think about the songs that BBE released back in the 1990s. And in case you're wondering, BBE were based in Italy and also France as well. Right then, here on A Blast from the 90s, it is once again time to test your musical lyrical knowledge. It's time, once again, for this.
1: This is the Lyrical Game.
0: Yeah, it is time then for today's lyrical game. So once again, earlier on, I gave you the first 4 lines from a popular song from the 1990s. All you had to do was guess what the song is. I gave you 2 clues today. The first one, that it was released in 1992. The second clue, that it was nominated for a Grammy in 1993. I didn't tell you which Grammy, which category, because it might give it away. Who knows? I don't want to make it that easy, do I? Or do I? Anyway, here are those lyrics one more time. I saw you dancing out the ocean, running fast along the sand, a spirit born of earth and water, fire flying from your hands. So what is today's song? Do you know? Do you think you know? I didn't have a clue. If I am honest with you, are you 100% sure that you know what it is? If you are a particular fan, I suppose, of this particular artist, I'm sure you'll know what it is. I'm not saying I'm not a fan, I just had no idea what this song was. But anyway, let's put you out of your misery. Time for today's Lyrical Game song.

There we go. That was Elton John. So Elton John there with The One, released in 1992. It was nominated for a Grammy in 93 in the category of Best Male Pop Vocal Performance. The song itself on the charts was somewhat successful. Top 30, basically everywhere the song was released. The top 10 in many of those countries. It also made it to number one in Canada and also Portugal as well, so not bad at all back in 92 and also 1993 as well. As I said, one of his songs that I remember the song, but I certainly would have got it from the first four lines that come on that particular track. So how did you get on, more importantly? Well done if you got it right. Commiserations if you got it wrong. We, of course, will do that again next time here on A Blast from the 90s. And unfortunately, we have come to the end of today's show. As always, thank you very much for listening in today. It's been a pleasure to have your company. Don't forget as well, if you want to get in touch for your first song that you bought in this particular decade or anything else to do with the 90s, please do so via the website www.blastradioshows.com. Or, of course, you can find us on social media. We'd love to hear from you for your first song. Also on the website as well, you can also listen to some old shows if you want to. So, to leave you for today, we are going to go back to 1996 and taken from the album Life. This particular single was a top 20 hit in the likes of the UK, the Netherlands, and also Hungary as well. Here are Simply Red, and this is Never, Never Love. Catch you later.

A song that was released in 2003. It was taken as the lead single from their third album, Elefunk, and the song was written by will.i.am, Taboo, Justin Timberlake, and also Prince Board as well, plus many, many others. The track, of course, features vocals from Justin Timberlake, although he is not officially credited on the single released. It was their first song to feature singer Fergie as well as a official member. Chart-wise, it was a massive, massive hit in 2003-2004, getting into the top 10 of many countries around the world, and also getting to number one as well of many more. It was also one of the best-selling singles of 2003 globally, including New Zealand and Ireland, where it was the second best-selling single of that particular year in that particular country. It was also the biggest selling single as well in the UK in 2003. Hello there, welcome along to A Blast from the Noughties with me, Gary Hopkins. This is what's in store for you today.

There we go then, all that to come then between now and the end of the show. We've got the debut song, we've got the cover song, and we've also got the blast from the Noughties lyrical game song as well. In case you're wondering what that is, I am about to read out to you the first four lines from a popular song from the Noughties. You've just got to tell me what it is. Well, don't tell me because I won't hear you, but, you know, keep it to yourselves. Shout it out if you want to, of course, have a chat with friends, and we'll play that song and, of course, reveal that answer a little bit later on. But what is it? Well, you need to know the lyrics first, and the lyrics go a bit like this. When I think back on these times and the dreams we left behind, I'll be glad because I was blessed to get to have you in my life. When I look back on these days. So, what song is that from? I'll give you a clue. It is taken from the soundtrack of a popular film back in the noughties. Okay, so what is that song? We'll play it for you and reveal that answer a little bit later on, of course, as well. So have a guess wherever you are listening to today's show. Right then, we are going to go back to 2007 in just a moment and listen to Love Song by Sarah / Sarah Berrios. Okay, that's coming up for you very, very shortly. But before that, from 2005 and taken from the album Eye to the Telescope, here is Katie Tunstall and Suddenly I See.

So there we go, that was the debut single of American singer-songwriter Sarah Stroke Sara Berrios. I hope I pronounced that correctly. If I haven't, I do apologise to you. It was released in June of

2007 from her debut album, which was called Little Voice. It was nominated for a Grammy Award in 2009 in the categories of Song of the Year and also Best Female Pop Vocal Performance. It spent 19 weeks in the top 10 and 41 weeks overall in the Billboard Hot 100, getting to number 4 on that particular chart. It also got to number 4 as well in Australia and the UK, but reached number 1 on the Canadian Hot 100 chart. Elsewhere globally, got to 5 in Ireland, number 7 in New Zealand, number 16 in Switzerland, and it also got to number 13 in Germany. It also got to number 7 in Denmark. So there we go, good song. Before that as well, you heard from Katie Tunstall and Suddenly I See, got number 12 on the UK singles chart in 2005, and elsewhere it was only number 6 hit in Australia. It got to number 2 on the Billboard chart in Canada, number 19 in Finland, number 5 in New Zealand, and it got to number 25 in Ireland. On the Adult Top 40 Billboard chart in America, it also got to number 5 on that particular chart. Not bad. And her best known song to date. Right then, here on a blast from the noughties, back during this particular decade, there were many, many great artists that released their first ever singles, like, you know, Adele and people like that, you know, all releasing their first singles. This particular band also released their first single in 2005. It was taken from the album How to Save a Life, and it was also featured as well on Stealth, the film from 2005 as well. This is The Fray with Over My Head.

There we go. That was The Fray, and taken from the album How to Save a Life. That was their debut single. Although, I will be honest with you, in some countries it wasn't their debut single. They did actually release the single version of How to Save a Life before that particular version. But in many countries, it was their debut single. It was nominated for a Grammy Award for Best Pop Performance by a Duo or Group with Vocals, but lost out to the Black Eyed Peas. It was also a massive, massive tune in 2006. It was, in fact, as well, the fifth most downloaded single of 2006 and was number 13 on the Billboard yearly chart in 2006 as well. Now, on the weekly charts, it got to number 8 in America, number 19 in the UK, number 25 in New Zealand, number 25 as well in Ireland. It also got to number 12 on the Canadian charts and number 4 in Belgium. But of course, The Fray have gone on to have lots of success since their debut single, released, as I mentioned, back in 2005. Check them out if you can. So, we'll do another debut single from a very popular artist next time here on A Blast from the Noughties. Right then, we're going to hear from Madonna in just a moment, and the very first single she released, which featured another artist on the single. Okay, what is that song? You'll find out very, very soon, released in 2008. But before that, also from 2008, a song which is in fact a cover. Yes, believe it or not, Beyoncé's If I Were a Boy was originally performed by somebody else. Find out who very shortly.

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1: There we go. That was Madonna and Justin Timberlake. Also features a bit of Timbaland as well. That was 4 minutes. It was taken from her 11th studio album, which was called Hard Candy and released in 2008. And the song itself, as I mentioned, was the very first one that she had featuring somebody else on the vocals as part of the song. There we go. First time in 25 years. That is unbelievable, has to be said, with all the collaborations she's had since then as well. Chart-wise, it got to number 13 in Argentina, number 2 in Austria, it got to number 4 in the Czech Republic, it also got to number 2 in France and also Hungary as well. It got to number 3 in Poland, New Zealand and also Japan as well. And in America, it was a number 3 hit also on the Billboard Hot 100. But the song did achieve number 1 status in quite a few countries, including Spain, Romania, the UK and also the Netherlands as well. It was also a chart topper in Ireland and Italy and also Australia and Canada as well. There we go. Before that, also released in 2008, it was Beyoncé and If I Were a Boy. It was part of the double A side of the single Single Ladies, put a ring on it. The song itself, though, was originally written by BC John and Tony Gadd in 2008, with BC John actually performing the single. But of course, Beyoncé released her own version of the song after being passed to her, and it was a bit of an argument between the two, but it was all settled amicably, and Beyoncé, as I mentioned, released the song. Now, chart-wise, it was a top 10 hit in many countries around the world, but it also did get to number 1 as well, topping the charts in the likes of UK, Sweden, Slovakia. It also got to the top of the charts as well in Norway. It also topped the Dutch top 40 and charts as well in Denmark and also Israel as well. So there we go. Great, great tune, has to be said. Right then, here on A Blast from the Noughties, we are about to play for you a song that was first released in 1997. Okay, its first commercial release in 1997 by Billy Joel for his compilation album Greatest Hits Volume 3. The song was written by Bob Dylan for his album Time Out of Mind, which was also released in 1997, and it is one of the few songs to achieve the status of becoming a standard in the 21st century after being covered by more than 450 different artists. Wow. Including the likes of Michael Bolton, Neil Diamond, Boy George, Brian Ferry, Garth Brooks as well, Kelly Clarkson, Michael Bublé, and also Nick Knowles. In case you don't know who Nick Knowles is, look him up on the internet. Pink has also covered the song as well, but we are going to do this one by Adele. You know what the song is? Well, Make You Feel My Love. Wow.

So this week's Blast from the Noughties cover song, that was Adele and Make You Feel My Love. I cannot believe over 450 artists have released that particular single. Anyway, her version was first released in 2008 and did achieve a little bit of success, it has to be said, in that particular year, although it only got to number 26 on the UK charts. It did, though, in 2010, get a new lease of life thanks to performances by several contestants on the seventh series of the UK X Factor. Now, thanks to their performances, the song then peaked at number 4 on the UK singles chart, but elsewhere it has been released since 2008 all the way through until 2021, peaking at number 3 on the Dutch Top 40, as we've mentioned, number 4 in the UK, number 5 in Ireland, and also getting to number 17 as well in Belgium. It also got to number 11 on the US Digital Songs Sell chart as well. Of course, she don't worry about that. She's had a lot more success since then as well, in case you didn't know. Right then, here on a Blast from the Noughties, we are going to be giving you the answer to today's lyrical game song. What will it be? Find out very, very shortly after we play this song from Blue. This is Best in Me.

0: So that was UK band Blue and taken from the album All Rise. That was Best in Me, the final track on that particular album. Right then, here on A Blast from the Noughties, it is time to test your musical lyrical knowledge. It's time for this.
1: This is the Lyrical Game.
0: Yep, it is time then for today's Lyrical Game. So, earlier on today, we gave you the first four lines of a popular song from the Noughties. What is that song? Well, hopefully you've had a guess. If not, here are those lyrics one more time. When I think back on these times and the dreams we left behind, I'll be glad because I was blessed to get to have you in my life when I look back on these days. So, what is that song? Well, any guesses out there? Well, basically, I did give you a clue earlier on today to tell you that the song itself was featured on a very popular film from the noughties. Does it help? I will say the singer, of course, sings it a lot better than me, has to be said. You know, very difficult when you're just speaking it to actually not sing the song. Maybe that helped. Who knows? But anyway, let's put you out of your misery. If you have had a guess, this is today's Blast from the Noughties Lyrical Game Song.

So released in 2001 and taken from the album, the Pearl Harbor soundtrack, and also her own, There You'll Be. That was, of course, Faith Hill with There You'll Be. Now, that particular single, believe it or not, was actually offered originally to Celine Dion, who turned it down because she did not want to record another romantic ballad for a soundtrack album. Not that she's had any success beforehand. Anyway, There You'll Be was her highest charting single in the UK to date, and also Ireland as well, getting to number 3 in the UK and number 4 in Ireland. It also topped the charts in Canada, Portugal and Sweden, and was a top 10 hit as well in the United States and other countries around the world. It also received a Grammy nomination as well for Best Female Vocal Pop Performance, but did unfortunately lose out to Nelly Furtado and I'm Like a Bird. The song was also nominated as well for an Academy Award for Best Original Song, but also lost out to Randy Newman's If I Didn't Have You from Monsters, Inc. There we go. Can't win them all, I suppose. So that was today's answer. Well done if you got it right. Commiserations if you got it wrong. We, of course, will do that again next time here on A Blast from the Noughties. And unfortunately, we have come to the end of today's show. But as always, thank you very much for tuning in today. It's been a pleasure to have your company. Don't forget, if you can, check out the website or social media. Just search for Blast Radio Shows on either or of them. And please do get in touch about anything that you would like to talk about in the Noughties. Maybe a favourite TV show, maybe a favourite film, maybe a favourite song that you want me to play out on the show just for you. But please do get in touch. I love to hear from you. So to leave you for today, we are going to go back to 2007 and a song that charted very well in that particular year, and also 2008 as well, getting to number 3 on the Billboard Hot 100, selling over 3 million unit sales in that particular country. It was also a number 1 in many other countries as well, including Australia, Canada, Denmark, Ireland, and also the UK as well, and was a top 5 hit in the likes of Austria, France, Germany, and also New Zealand as well. So to end today's show, here is Tibblan featuring Kerry Hilson and the brilliant The Way I Are. Catch you later.

0: playing the best music from the beginning of this century through to today. This is A Blast from the Millennium with Gary Hopkins.
1: Hello there, welcome along. This is A Blast from the Millennium. My name is Gary. Thank you very much for joining us here today on your very favourite radio station. We have got lots of great tunes coming up for you on today's show, and we have the usual features as well. Who in the blue moons am I? And of course, the lyrical game as well. But we are going to kick off with a song that was released in 2022 and was a chart topper in 45 countries around the world. Taken from the album Harry's House, this is Harry Styles, As It Was.

Harry Styles there, As It Was, released back in 2022. As I said, it was a chart topper in 45 countries around the world. It was his second number one hit in his homeland of the UK. Of course, the first one being Sign of the Times back in 2017. It was also his second number one single as well in America, spending 15 non-consecutive weeks at the very top of the Billboard Hot 100. And it became the longest running US number one by a UK act and the third longest running number one in the chart's history as well. Not bad, eh? Taken from the album Harry's House, which is a great album as well, it has to be said. And of course, Harry Styles is doing it large, as they say. You're listening to A Blast from the Millennium. My name is Gary. Thank you very much for joining us here today. We have got the features Who in the Blue Moons Are You coming up for you a little bit later on, and also after that as well, today's lyrical game. But before all of that, we are going to play for you some Avicii and also one of the most watched videos of a particular single as well ever on YouTube. It's had billions of views, but what is the song? Find out shortly. Before all of that, this is Ed Sheeran from 2017. This is Perfect.

0: English singer, songwriter Ed Sheeran then, and taken from his third studio album called Divide. That was Perfect. It was released in 2017, a bit like the album Divide, and was a song that would reach number one on lots of country charts globally as well. It was also the UK Christmas number one for 2017. There were also other versions as well of that particular single, titled Perfect Duet with Beyoncé, and also Perfect Symphony as well, that was also released in 2017 with Italian singer Andrea Bocelli as well. So there we go. If you've never listened to any of those two versions, I would listen to those two versions, especially the Andrea Bocelli version where you hear Ed Sheeran singing in Italian. So there we go. Right then, here on A Blast from the Millennium, it is time to play this.
1: Who in the blue moons am I?
0: Yep, it is time then for the part of the show where I am going to give you a few clues about an artist that we are going to play very, very shortly indeed. Got a couple more songs before we play this particular artist. All you got to do is guess who the artist is. As simple as that. Doesn't matter about the song, okay? It's about the artist. That is the important thing. So I think it's rather easy this week, but this particular person was born on the February the 20th, 2003. So it's a bit of a youngster. This particular person has already earned lots of accolades, including 3 Grammy Awards and also lots of Billboard Music Awards and also 3 MTV Video Music Awards as well. The person was born in California in America, and as I said, has had a string of hits since her very first single that we will be playing a little bit later on. But who is the artist? Do you think you know? Well, have a guess. And of course, we will reveal the answer and play their debut single a little bit later on as well. Right then, before that though, we are going to play for you one of the most watched videos on YouTube ever. Okay, what is it? Find out very, very shortly. But before that, another record breaker on YouTube. This was the very first EDM track to hit 3 billion views on YouTube. This is Alan Walker from 2015, and this is Faded.

A song that was described by British-Norwegian record producer DJ Alan Walker as a song that is both happy and sad and can be interpreted in many ways. The lyrics talk about loss and being lost and mentions Atlantis deep under the sea. It's also about light and dark, fantasy and also monsters as well. It was a song that was very successful back in 2015 and also 2016 as well, and was the first EDM track to hit 3 billion views on YouTube. By the way, EDM is electronic dance music. So there we go. That's what it's all about. It was a song, as I said, that would reach number one in lots of countries, very, very popular in lots of countries in 2016, 2017, and also 2018. In fact, it was the biggest selling single in Switzerland, Sweden, Germany, and also Austria as well. And in case you're wondering, the vocals on that particular tune are provided by the Norwegian singer Iselin Solheim. I hope I pronounced that correctly. If not, I do apologise. Beautiful, beautiful tune, it has to be said. Right then, here on A Blast from the Millennium, don't forget we've got Who in the Blue Moons Are You coming up for you very, very shortly indeed. But before that, we are going to play for you a song that has become one of the most viewed YouTube videos of all time. Yes, indeed, it has. You are going to love this, I think.

There we go. That was, of course, Baby Shark. Not sure who really sung it as such, but there we go. That was Baby Shark. That is one of the most watched videos ever on YouTube. It was, at the time, the most watched video of all time. Not sure if it's been surpassed since then, but it was the first one to reach 10 billion views around the world. And of course, there's more. It's been seen by at least one person, technically, on the whole of the world. That's how big that particular song is. That version of the song was performed by 10-year-old, as they were then, Korean-American singer Hope Sigouni, if I pronounced that correctly. And the video featured two child actors, Korean Park Gyeon-rung and New Zealander Elaine Kim Johnson. I wonder what they're doing now. I wonder, do they get a pound or a dollar per hit on YouTube?

they'll be billionaires, of course, by now. Since the video was first shared, there have been lots of TV shows and also, of course, toys and games and things like that based on Baby Shark, and also lots of other videos as well, of course, that have featured very similar melodies, shall we say, to Baby Shark. And of course, you know, there we go, that's what it's all about. The song, of course, did actually make it into the charts in various countries due to the fact that some charts in certain countries list YouTube videos as streams, so it has featured in the charts. In fact, it made it to number 6 in the UK, it made it into the top 40 in America, also New Zealand, Ireland, and also in Canada as well. So not bad, eh, for whatever it was, a couple of minutes in regards of video. Also as well, Jackie Chan has become an international brand ambassador for Baby Shark as well. Right then, we are going to go a little bit more serious now with some Black Eyed Peas. Where is the love?

0: From 2003, from the album Elefunk, that was, of course, Where Is the Love? That particular single was the best-selling single in the UK in 2003. It was a chart topper in other countries as well, globally, and a top 20 hit as well in many, many countries, and has lots of radio airplay as well. It is a beautiful, beautiful song, if I don't mind saying so myself, and a song that I think, despite the fact it was released back in 2003, still has lots of messages about today's society. Simply, Where Is the Love?
1: This is a blast from the millennium with Gary Hopkins.
0: That's right. This is a blast from the millennium with me, Gary Hopkins. Hope you're all very, very well. Hope you're enjoying the show so far as well. So it's time for part two of this.
1: Who in the blue moons am I?
0: Yep, who in the blue moons am I then? This particular artist was born on February the 20th, 2003. She has won, give a clue then. She has won 3 Grammy Awards. She's also won 3 MTV Video Music Awards and also 7 Billboard Music Awards as well. She had her very first hit in 2020 and is an international superstar. But who is it? Do you think you know? Let's put you out of your misery. Here is today's Who in the Blue Moons Am I artist.

0: street. Yeah, you said forever, now I drive alone past your street.
1: Not bad then for a debut single. That was Olivia Rodrigo and Driver's License. It was actually released in 2021 and would win Best Pop Solo Performance at the 2022 Grammy Awards. She was also nominated for Record of the Year and also Song of the Year as well. The song itself broke lots of records, including the Spotify record for the most single day streams for a non-holiday song, which was achieved on its fourth day of release. It was also the biggest first week for a song on Spotify and also Amazon Music as well. She was also the youngest artist ever to debut atop of the Billboard Hot 100, where it spent 8 consecutive weeks at number one. It was also a number one hit as well in other countries, 25 countries in fact, and it has over 2 billion streams on Spotify, ranking it amongst the top 100 streams songs of all time on that particular platform. As I said, Olivia Rodrigo has had a string of awards already, despite being only 20 years of age, coming up to 21 in regards to the time of this particular recording. 3 Billboard Hot 100 number one singles. She's also had 3 MTV Music Awards, 3 Grammy Awards. Billboard have also named her Women of the Year as well in 2022, and also Time named her 2021 Entertainer of the Year as well. She, of course, has appeared in Bizarre Bark for Disney and also High School Musical, the musical, the series as well. She's a big, big star and is going to make it absolutely massive as well throughout the rest of her career, depending on, of course, which direction she wants to go. Good luck to her.

0: Abishi then and Levels right here on A Blast from the Millennium. That particular single was released in 2011. Love that tune, gotta be said. Right then, here on A Blast from the Millennium, it is time to test your musical lyrical knowledge of this particular century. It's time for this.
1: What is it? Who is it? This is the Lyrical Game.
0: Yep, it is time then for the Lyrical Game, where I read out to you the first four lines from a popular song from this particular century. What you've got to do is guess what the song is. Doesn't matter about the artist, it's the song that is important to us, right? So, here are those lyrics. We clawed, we chained, our hearts in vain. We jumped, never asking why. We kissed, I fell under your spell, a love no one could deny. So, what is the song? Do you think you know? Shall I give you a clue? Yeah, okay, I'll give you a clue. The song was released in 2013, okay, and was originally written with Beyoncé in mind. Okay, so what is the song? Do you think you know? Do you have any inkling? Do you think you've already got it nailed 100%? Or do you not have a Scooby-Doo? Well, I'll tell you what. We will reveal the answer, play the song in two songs' time, okay? Brilliant. Right, we're going to go back to 2001 in just a moment, play for you some Kylie Minogue. But before that, at the very start of the century, this is Mojo, and this is Lady.

0: the beginning of the century. That was, of course, Kylie Minogue there and Can't Get You Out of Your Head, or even my head. Released in 2001. Yeah, that song is that old. It was a song that would get to number one in lots of other countries around the world. Although the song was actually originally offered to S Club 7 and also Sophie Ellis-Bextor. They both turned it down. There we go. It was a song that was internationally very successful indeed, getting to number one in lots of countries on the weekly charts. It was also a song as well that would get to number one on the yearly charts in lots of countries as well. In fact, one of the biggest selling singles of all time, and also the decade as well, from 00 through to 2009. The video is very good as well. For that as well, we went even further back into the century and we went to the year 2000 and played for you some Mojo, French house duo Mojo with Lady Hear Me Tonight. It was a song that would also do very, very well on the charts in the year 2000, getting into the top 10 and even number one in the countries where it was released as well, including the UK. Although it had to be said, it did struggle in America on the Billboard Hot 100. It did actually get to number one on the Dance Club Songs chart in that particular country. But as I said, it was also a number one hit as well in many, many more. Right then, here on A Blast from Millennium, it's time to test again your musical lyrical knowledge of this particular century. It's time for part two of this.
1: What is it? Who is it? This is the Lyrical Game.
0: Yep, it is time then for part two then of today's lyrical game. Earlier on, I read out to you the first four lines from a popular song. Here are those lyrics one more time. We clawed, we chained our hearts in vain. We jumped, never asking why. We kissed, I fell under your spell. A love no one could deny. So, what is the song? Do you think you know? Do you want some clues? Okay, I'll give you a clue. Okay, the song was originally written with Beyoncé in mind and it was released in 2013. But what is the song? Do you think you know? Well, guess what? Time to put you out of your misery. Here it is, today's Blast from the Millennium Lyrical Game Song.

0: 13 as well. Not bad, eh? Not bad at all. So, how did you get on then? Did you get it right? Well done if you did. Commiserations if you got it wrong. We, of course, will do that again next time here on A Blast from the Millennium. And unfortunately, we have come to the end of today's show. Thank you very much for tuning in today. It's been a pleasure, as always, to have your company. Don't forget, if you want to get in touch with anything at all to do with the show and anything to do with music or TV or films or whatever from the year 000, 2000, of course, then please do get in touch. This is how you do it.
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0: Yeah, please do get in touch. Don't forget as well, the website has some links as well to previous shows if you want to listen to back to more of those. Right then, to leave you for today, we are going to go back to the year 2000, where this song was originally released. It didn't do very, very well when it was first released in the charts, but then a year later, thanks to a popular TV ad for a mobile phone company, it was re-released and did a little bit better, hitting the top 20 mainly in Europe in 2001. This is American alternative rock band The Dandy Warhols, and this, of course, is Bohemian Like You. We'll catch you later.

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0: hype. 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
1: Alright.
0: Too damn hype. It's too damn hype.
1: Alright.
0: It's too damn hype.
2: In the place at about this time.
0: Too damn hype.
2: My name is the Fresh Prince.
0: Too damn
2: hype. And I'm here with my full posse in effect.
0: Too damn hype.

0: Nice.
1: Hello, we're Snow Patrol. That's Nathan.
2: Hello.
1: And I'm Gary. We're going to do a song from Final Straw, which is our third album. It's called Run. It'll be a single to be out later in the year. It's another song about protecting your loved ones from crazy people. And it's also about the Victoria's Secret catalogue, which is in the studio right now. And it's quite prophetic, really, that this same very same catalogue should be here right now when it was in our studio all those many years ago.

0: From Feature Story News in Hong Kong, I'm Laura Westbrook. Donald Trump says Republicans should pretend he is on the ballot in November's midterm election and proposed giving $5,000 to every adult American if his party wins. The U.S. president did not say how he'd pay for this plan, which is facing questions about its legality, Jagruti Dave reports.
1: In many ways, it was a typical Donald Trump speech. For more than an hour, he took jibes at his predecessor, Joe Biden, and the Democrats, saying they have a radical left agenda, blaming them for price rises in the U.S. and illegal immigration, among other things. He repeated his false claim that he won the presidency three times and suggested the Hormuz Strait should be renamed the Trump Strait. Fact-checkers had a busy night, verifying many of his claims, from the revenues his administration has collected from tariffs to the country's murder rate. He vowed to campaign for Republicans in battleground states and said the party does well when he's on the ticket, so they should pretend he is. But not everyone seems to agree.
0: Canada's retaliatory tariffs on more than $27 billion worth of American goods have taken effect, with duties of up to 50% hitting U.S. steel, aluminium and iron products. The new duties are the latest salvo in a deepening trade war. Kate Fisher in Washington says the latest American tariffs on items including alcohol, motorcycles and dairy were a response to Ottawa's move.
2: These were all a direct retaliation for new tariffs that Canada put in place on the 8th of September, as they said they would. That's 50% tariffs on US goods. And those in turn were in retaliation for the 50% tariffs that the Trump administration imposed on Canada back in August on $20 billion worth of Canadian goods. So this is this tit-for-tat tariffs are escalating.
0: Israel has given Britain 30 days to close its consulate in occupied East Jerusalem after the United Kingdom joined 11 other nations in banning imports from Israeli settlements in the occupied West Bank. Ross Cullen reports from Paris.
3: There was a statement from the United Kingdom, France and Canada as well. So from President Macron, Prime Minister Burnham and Prime Minister Carney saying that systematic settlement expansion in the West Bank, including the government of Israel's latest decision to progress the E1 settlement, as well as the dramatic increase in settler violence, they pose what they describe, the three leaders, as a direct and urgent threat to the vision for peace. They stand firmly behind their calls for a two-state solution.
0: From Bureaus Worldwide, this is FSN.
4: With FSN Spotlight, I'm Simon Marks. Today, the former top US official who argues that Iran will now be more emboldened in its effort to acquire a nuclear weapon as a direct result of President Donald Trump's war on the country. Avril Haines is the former Director of National Intelligence. She served under President Joe Biden and was the first woman ever appointed to that role. Speaking at last weekend's FT Weekend Festival in London, she told the newspaper's editor Rula Khalaf that she believes the Iranian regime is more dangerous now than it was before the conflict began.
5: I think we're not in as good of a place as we were previously, and I think the incentive actually for Iran has shifted increasingly towards actually getting a nuclear weapon. So that has gotten worse, in my view. They are weaker, but they're perversely more dangerous. And in part, that's because of the weaponization of the Strait of Hormuz and what that has portended. But then you also look at the extraordinary costs for the United States. It is, I think by most estimates, about $1 billion a day in conflict, right, while we're working off of a debt right now that's close to $40 trillion, right? So that's quite expensive.
4: She also said China is the biggest beneficiary of the war because it has forced American policymakers to take their eye off what she considers the critical issue of Chinese expansionism in the Asia-Pacific Rim. With FSN Spotlight, I'm Simon Marks.
0: The main news again. Dozens of people are missing and at least five people are dead following a fire on a passenger ferry in the Philippines. U.S. President Donald Trump promises $5,000 to every American if the Republicans win November's midterm elections, asking his supporters to pretend he is on the ballot. Scientists say this August was the joint hottest month ever recorded globally. And that's the latest Feature Story News. Laura Westbrook reporting.

All right.

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0: Master has some great, great music for you tonight. 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
1: Oh, right. This next song is the rooster song. I like to think of it as Aqua's rooster song, where the simplest solution is the best solution. So it is no more.
2: 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I think it's her.

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Yeah. 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Yeah. Say it again. 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

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And I know you got something for him. So give him some big noise right back. All right.

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I've only tried this one more other time in my life, and I gave myself a brain aneurysm, so I'm not sure, but it's okay. I'll get some seafood later. Okay. Let me just think. Okay. 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Don't worry.

0: now, brother.
1: Let's see, Abe Lincoln.
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1: Yeah, what's happening, brother? Here's something else we got a little thing called Foxy Lady. My fingers will move, as you see. You don't hear no sounds as you hear, but dig this.

0: Dig, I tell you what, let's get down to business, all right? Just give me 1 second to get down to business. Dig. Gotta keep people honest. Dig this.
1: Perfectly well, right here. Song's called The Dance.

0: Good night. Thank you.
1: 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Thanks for being part of this. See you again.
0: Gentlemen, thank you very much. We'll see you. Bye-bye.

G'day, my name's Tony. On behalf of myself and the coach line, I'd like to thank you for choosing to drive with us today. I'm a local. I hope I can impart some of my local knowledge. If you've got any questions, don't hesitate just to sing out. Those who are interested, there's the old bridge swaying away, replaced by the new bridge in 1972. Funny thing, the old bridge used to be called the new bridge. Yeah, a bit of a funny thing. Up ahead, there's the Bronzer Bluey, your local sheepdog who became a member of regional council. It's a bloody great day for dogs, not just here, but everywhere in the North Island. It's the town's oldest street. That's the Museum of Meat. There's the town's largest industry. That's the sock factory, hence the

Yeah, just ask you one favour. If you do see see Paula in town later on, that you don't mention the details of the tour. I'd appreciate that. Same goes for my wife, Gloria. You'll recognise her. She looks a hell of a lot like Paula, actually.

0: Yeah, sorry about that. Always get a little bit emotional on the corner of Rutherford and Brown Streets. But that is truly the end of the tour, so mind your step. Yeah, good on you.
1: From Feature Story News in London, I'm Simon Gaitan. At least 5 people have died in a fire on a ferry in the Philippines. Dozens of people remain missing, with more than 40 people reportedly rescued, with search and rescue efforts continuing following the blaze on a passenger ferry off the western Philippines. Russia has struck Ukraine with a series of overnight drone and air attacks, killing at least 9 people and injuring dozens more. The wave of attacks came after Ukraine launched its deepest strikes into Russian territory since the war began. Ukrainian drones flew more than 3,000 kilometers before hitting gas facilities in western Siberia. Daria Bundachuk reports more from Moscow.
2: Russia and Ukraine exchanged strikes amid renewed efforts by the United States to resume peace negotiations between the warring sides. At least 2 people killed in Russian strikes on Ukraine, while the country's president, Volodymyr Zelensky, is in Canada for talks. Russian strikes also interrupted a visit by a delegation of German officials heading to Ukraine. They had to be evacuated from a train during an air raid alert before arriving to Kyiv. Meanwhile, Ukraine's drones reached Russian energy infrastructure some 3,000 kilometers away from the border, sparking a fire at an industrial facility in the city of Novy Urengoy, considered Russia's gas capital, located just south of the Arctic Circle.
1: U.S. President Donald Trump has proposed giving $5,000 to every adult American if his Republican Party wins the November midterm elections. Estimates put the potential cost at over $1 trillion, and President Trump did not say how he'd pay for this plan, which is facing questions about its legality. His comments at the Republican Party's midterm convention in Dallas, Texas, comes as he faces record low approval ratings driven in part by the high cost of living and the war in Iran. Jagruti Dave reports.
3: In many ways, it was a typical Donald Trump speech. For more than an hour, he took jibes at his predecessor, Joe Biden, and the Democrats, saying they have a radical left agenda, blaming them for price rises in the U.S. and illegal immigration, among other things. He repeated his false claim that he won the presidency 3 times and suggested the Hormuz Strait should be renamed the Trump Strait. Fact-checkers had a busy night, verifying many of his claims, from the revenues his administration has collected from tariffs to the country's murder rate. He vowed to campaign for Republicans in battleground states and said the party does well when he's on the ticket, so they should pretend he is. But not everyone seems to agree. Some Republicans in tight races are privately saying they're avoiding mentioning the president on the campaign trail. Experts say the midterms tend to be referendums on the incumbent in the White House. And with his escalating trade war with Canada, unpopular war with Iran, and voters' concerns about affordability, Donald Trump is facing some tough headwinds in the run-up to November.
1: From Bureaus Worldwide, this is FSN.
4: With FSN Spotlight, I'm Simon Marks. Today, the former top US official who argues that Iran will now be more emboldened in its effort to acquire a nuclear weapon as a direct result of President Donald Trump's war on the country. Avril Haines is the former Director of National Intelligence. She served under President Joe Biden and was the first woman ever appointed to that role. Speaking at last weekend's FT Weekend Festival in London, she told the newspaper's editor Rula Khalaf that she believes the Iranian regime is more dangerous now than it was before the conflict began.
5: I think we're not in as good of a place as we were previously, and I think the incentive actually for Iran has shifted increasingly towards actually getting a nuclear weapon. So that has gotten worse, in my view. They are weaker, but they're perversely more dangerous. And in part, that's because of the weaponization of the Strait of Hormuz and what that has portended. But then you also look at the extraordinary costs for the United States. It is, I think by most estimates, about $1 billion a day in conflict, right, while we're working off of a debt right now that's close to $40 trillion, right? So that's quite expensive.
4: She also said China is the biggest beneficiary of the war because it has forced American policymakers to take their eye off what she considers the critical issue of Chinese expansionism in the Asia-Pacific Rim. With FSN Spotlight, I'm Simon Marks.
1: To recap the top stories. Rescue efforts continue following a fire on a ferry in the Philippines which killed at least 5 people. Dozens remain missing, with more than 40 people reportedly rescued. At least 9 people have been killed in a series of overnight Russian strikes on Ukraine following a drone attack by Ukraine on western Siberia, its deepest strike into Russia since the war began. And US President Trump has proposed giving $5,000 to every adult American if his Republican Party wins the midterm elections. That's the latest feature story news. Simon Gaitan reporting.

0: was winding down. What the fuck is the next lyric? Oh shit. Cause his smile was winding down. I seen the reins of the real world sling forward on the plane. I seen the Kansas of your sweet mouth. What's that lyric?
1: That's alright.
0: Wow, this is truly embarrassing. I seen the airway screwdriver was having. Alright. Peek on the phone lines, a gutsy smile. Was, ah! Engine sputter goats out of gasoline fumes. They say you had it, but you stole it.

0: Limp Bizkit for me and Fred Durst on stage romping.
1: That was awesome.
2: I did it all for Christina Aguilera. I want her to say something.
0: We're gonna let Christina tell her side of the story.

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1: Man, you've been doing all this dope producing. You ain't had a chance to show them what time it is.
0: So what you want me to do?

We are a nation with no geographic boundaries, bound together through our beliefs. We are like-minded individuals, sharing a common vision, pushing toward a world rid of color lines.

He makes a company jump when he plays reveille. He's the boogie-woogie bugle boy of Company B. He was a boogie-woogie bugle boy of Company B. And when he plays boogie-woogie bugle, he was busy as a buzz bee. And when he plays, he makes the company jump A to the bar. He's a boogie-woogie bugle boy of Company B. Do-do-do-do-da-da, do-da-da, do-do-do-do. He blows it A to the bar. He can't blow a note if the bass and guitar is

sad that he's gone. With our blood, sweat, and tears, we'll return to our gears.